President Trump deserves a governor in this state who will do more than take a picture, use his name, but not put in the work. This weekend, my opponent said he was going to win without a runoff. Well, no surprise, Bert was all talk and no results. And I have news for Bert. He isn't going to win the runoff either.

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1: The winds of change are blowing. Hi, it's meteorologist Glenn Burns. I'm not forecasting the weather. 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
15: Good evening. It's 10 o'clock. I'm Michelle Wright. Our top local story this hour, primary night across Georgia. We're still waiting for all the votes to be tallied. That's because there's an hour left for one of the polling places in Fulton County before it closes, Ison Springs Elementary School in Sandy Springs. That's going to remain open until 11:02 p.m. because of police activity in the area earlier in the day. Sandy Springs police were searching for a suspect whom they found and have taken into custody, but that means the location is going to be open late. And because of that, Fulton County says they're not releasing any of their results until after 11. Despite that, we do know that we will keep seeing some political ads for the next few weeks as there'll be a runoff in the race for the Republican nomination for governor. WSB's Jonathan O'Brien is covering that race and joins us now live from Cobb County. Jonathan, what is going on where you're at?
16: That's right, Michelle. Well, the ballroom here at the Omni Hotel, the Rick Jackson campaign headquarters, it is cleared out right now. But as you say, the primary, the Republican primary for governor is now moving into a new phase as Jones and Jackson will duke it out for the nomination. In his speech to the ballroom here and to his supporters, Jackson projected confidence.
17: We beat the odds tonight, and we're going to win on June 16th.
16: From his campaign headquarters in his hometown of Jackson, Georgia, Lieutenant Governor Burt Jones says he's gearing up for a

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8: 105 in the Loud Security System Traffic Center. A heads up for three right lanes knocked out on 7585 southbound at Downtown Connector. This is near exit 247, the I-20 interchange. And also repair crews in action on the west side perimeter, 285 northbound. Inner loop, a right lane knocked out at exit 7, Cascade Road. And the outer loop over there as well, 285 southbound with a couple of left lanes out at MLK exit 9. Jay Holloway, Triple Team Traffic, 95.5 WSB.
9: I'm WSB meteorologist Christina Edwards. Partly cloudy, warm and muggy for Wednesday. Morning lows in the mid to upper 60s. Afternoon high 89. Few pop-up showers and thunderstorms through the afternoon.

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0: right now that the Republicans and the Democrats alike are contributing to, and the crisis is going to build. And, you know, we used to have a conservative movement that would speak about these things. And nowadays, too much of the conservative movement doesn't want to do anything that might be perceived as a criticism of the president. And given the profligate spending of this administration, I mean, it's one of the reasons that a lot of people like Thomas Massie, because Thomas Massie actually was kind of a teetotaler when it came to spending. He simply didn't want to do it. And people respected that. It was just all the crazy conspiracy stuff that became a problem for Massie over time. 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
8: At 2 o'clock, I'm Bill Caiaccio with our top local story. With less than a month until the World Cup comes to Atlanta, there is a team effort underway now to stop human trafficking.
9: Sarah DeCavarlo created It's a Penalty to work with law enforcement and other partners trying to stop human trafficking, especially at major sporting events where the practice is all too common.
10: They can increase demand, strain protection systems, and amplify existing vulnerabilities, particularly for young people.
9: She says one in three trafficking victims are children, and the practice is the fastest growing and second largest criminal industry in the world. Reporting from Hartsfield Jackson Airport, Graham Carroll, 95.5 WSB.
8: 87 degrees in Atlanta. We are watching some storms beginning to pop up, mainly on the west side of Metro Atlanta right now. Meteorologist Christina Edwards has Atlanta's most accurate and dependable forecast coming up. DeKalb police arrest a man who's accused of stabbing a woman at a popular brunch spot in Decatur.
11: A woman was eating lunch at First Watch on Blackman Road when someone came up behind her and stabbed her. DeKalb County Police spokesman Blaine Clark says they responded to the Decatur address.
12: Officers located a woman who had been stabbed who went to a neighboring business to call for help.
11: They sent her to a hospital.
12: She was taken to a hospital with a non-life-threatening injury.
11: The woman did not know the man who hurt her. He's identified as 22-year-old Walter Scrutchings, who now is in custody and facing aggravated assault charges. Lisa Nicholas, 95.5 WSB.
8: This just in, the Justice Department is indicting former Cuban President Raul Castro. Acting Attorney General Todd Blanche says the 94-year-old Castro is facing criminal conspiracy charges. It's in connection to a 1996 incident where Cuban fighter jets shot down two planes operated by a group of Miami-based Cuban exiles. They killed four people, including three Americans. At a House Judiciary Committee hearing today, the Southern Poverty Law Center is accused of manufacturing hate. Family Research Council President Tony Perkins says his group was targeted by SPLC.
13: The issue before this committee is larger than SPLC fraud. SPLC was the hub
7: but there are many spokes that made up this wheel designed to crush Christians and conservatives.
8: But supporters of SPLC argue the organization is being targeted because it's effective in fighting hate.

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5: 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Our top local story, relief for drivers on a busy stretch of road in Douglas County. Here's a report all new at 4 o'clock.
6: The county has cut the ribbon to open up the two-lane Lee Road to four lanes with a few improvements, according to Managing Director Suleiman Rana.
7: We have additional turn lanes. We had some intersection improvements where there were some safety concerns about intersection angles, so we corrected all the safety concerns.
6: Rana calls this section the spine of Douglas County, with 20,000 drivers using it daily.
7: We have two new projects that will be on north and south end of this project and have similar expansions and benefits down the road.
6: Lisa Nicholas, 95.5 WSB.
5: 85 degrees in Atlanta. We do have scattered showers and storms moving through the metro Atlanta area this afternoon. Meteorologist Christina Edwards will be along shortly to tell us if this trend will continue, when she has Atlanta's most accurate and dependable forecast coming up. With less than a month until the World Cup comes to Atlanta, there is a team effort to shut out human trafficking.
8: Sarah DeCavarlo created It's a Penalty to work with law enforcement and other partners trying to stop human trafficking, especially at major sporting events where the practice is all too common.
9: They can increase demand, strain protection systems, and amplify existing vulnerabilities, particularly for young people and marginalized communities.
8: She says one in three trafficking victims are children, and the practice is the fastest growing and second largest criminal industry in the world. Reporting from Hartsfield-Jackson Airport, Graham Carroll, 95.5 WSB.
5: DeKalb County police have a suspect in custody for a stabbing at a popular Decatur restaurant. A woman was stabbed while eating lunch at First Watch on Blackman Drive. She was stabbed once in the back by a complete stranger. The woman was taken to a hospital with non-life-threatening injuries. DeKalb police say they've arrested a 22-year-old suspect who is charged with aggravated assault. The Justice Department is indicting former Cuban President Raul Castro. He's now facing several charges related to the 1996 downing of planes carrying humanitarian aid that killed four people. Justice correspondent Pierre Thomas questions the acting attorney general about the timing of the charges.
10: They said this was a case 30 years in the making, that they have been working on this case for many years. But also, it's clear to me that part of it is the dynamic that we're facing, in which the administration is tightening up the pressure on Cuba. And as we know, there's something called prosecutorial discretion, and they can choose to bring cases when they will.
5: The World Health Organization says the Ebola outbreak in Africa poses a low global risk, but it says local case numbers will likely increase. WSB Health reporter Sabrina Cupid has more on what the CDC here in Atlanta is doing to protect Americans.
11: The nation's top health agency has issued an advisory to alert clinicians, public health workers, and travelers about the outbreak. The Atlanta-based CDC also, as a precaution, releasing recommendations for U.S. health departments, clinical labs, and healthcare workers about potential Ebola disease, how to identify it, how to test for it, and biosafety considerations. Again, the CDC stressing at this time the risk of spread to the United States is considered low.
5: This is new at 4 o'clock. A Norcross man is accused of working with an organization.